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10: As someone who's been married nearly 25 years, I'll tell you, there's a lot of great things about having a spouse. And according to a new study out of the University of Miami Health System, marriage might even be linked to a lower risk of cancer. Why? Well, the researchers said people who are married are less likely to engage in risky behavior. They're more likely to get a nudge to go to regular preventive medicine appointments and screenings. And they have a partner to share the load of family obligations, household chores, and finances. No one is saying you should get married in the pursuit of better health. But if you are single, how can you build a strong support system to maybe get some of these same benefits? Do your own research, find out what's important, and then hold members of your squad accountable and let them hold you accountable as well. That can provide a lot of support. I'm Dr. Sanjay Gupta, helping you live a better life.
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0: Oh, thank you, Jack White, G.O.D., and the Broken Ribs. My name is Crash Clark. 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
8: A better life with Dr. Sanjay Gupta.
9: As someone who's been married nearly 25 years, I'll tell you, there's a lot of great things about having a spouse. And according to a new study out of the University of Miami Health System, marriage might even be linked to a lower risk of cancer. Why? Well, the researchers said people who are married are less likely to engage in risky behavior. They're more likely to get a nudge to go to regular preventive medicine appointments and screenings. And they have a partner to share the load of family obligations, household chores, and finances. No one is saying you should get married in the pursuit of better health. But if you are single, how can you build a strong support system to maybe get some of these same benefits? Do your own research, find out what's important, and then hold members of your squad accountable and let them hold you accountable as well. That can provide a lot of support. I'm Dr. Sanjay Gupta, helping you live a better life.
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9: Hello, I'm Will Pendarvis from 99X, and everywhere I go in Atlanta, people always say the same thing to me. 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Just relax, and I'll explain everything to you, sir. Anyway, I would appreciate it if you would check out my show. It starts at 3 p.m. every weekday. 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
3: Hi, I'm Ed Rowland from the band Collective Soul. 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

The police. Don't call the police. It's just me, Crash Clark, on the original 99X. Your Saturday shenanigans along with a Mumford & Sons weekend continues. I already gave away a pair of tickets, but I promise you I will give away another pair of tickets. In the meantime, enjoy some food on the original 99X.

0: Young the Giant on the original 99X. A different kind of love. My name is Crash Clark. Your Saturday shenanigans are underway, and I'm in a really good mood today. Got a lot of great concerts coming up. I mean, we're going to see Mike D of the Beastie Boys September 5th at the Eastern, but look at this. 311, Social Distortion, Collective Soul, Indigo Girls, Interpol. That's all part of the 99X soundboard. So many shows. It's a damn shame my ears are shot. If you see me at a concert, yes, I got to wear earplugs, man. I'm old and my ears scream, but who cares, right? 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
2: A better life with Dr. Sanjay Gupta.
3: Not all screen time is created equal, and a new study out of Sweden is helping us understand this even better. So researchers followed more than 20,000 people over nearly two decades and determined that passive screen time, like sitting on the couch and watching television, raised someone's risk of dementia. But if they did something active, like reading, puzzles, or interacting with other people, this same group of people saw their risk of dementia drop. Just like you gotta put the work in to keep your body in shape as you age, you basically have to do the same thing with your brain. A couple things I have found to help: working to learn something new every day, whatever it might be, challenging yourself in some way every day, and really importantly, staying socially active. Some days that means meeting friends in person. Other days, maybe an email, a text, or a phone call. Just stay engaged. I'm Dr. Sanjay Gupta, helping you live a better life.
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My name is Crash Clark. It is Saturday, therefore your shenanigans are in full swing. 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

0: Social D or Social Distortion. Wicked Game on the original 99X. My name is Crash Clark. By the way, Social Distortion, Descendants, and the Chats coming to the Coca-Cola Roxy September 1st. 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And when you're at that concert, don't you want to show off your 99X swag? 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Yep, we've got a merch tent, and they've got all the big shirts in there. Short sleeve. You don't need long sleeve, but we got them. Polos, if you're a golfer like me. Hoodies, zips, sweats, caps, mugs, koozies. 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

0: I almost don't want to talk until that is completely done. Great song. Mumford & Sons, The Boxer. Gotta love it. My name is Crash Clark. You're listening to the original 99X. Your Saturday shenanigans are on. You know what else is on? Yeah, the Mumford & Sons weekend. They're bringing the Prize Fighter Tour to State Farm Arena August 4th. And we've got your tickets all week. As a matter of fact, I already gave away one pair. 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Your chance for a pair of tickets to go listen to Mumford & Sons. And I promise you, in concert, they are amazing. Well, I mean, they're amazing everywhere. On the radio, but live, you're going to love it.
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You know, it's odd. 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

listening to the original 99X. My name is Crash Clark. Have you ever had a bizarre love triangle? Because I have. Came home from high school. There's Beth and Gina both sitting on the couch. My mom says, "You got some choices to make. Here, have a PBR."

0: You got the Neighbors Blues, Jack White on the original 99X. My name is Crash Clark. Hopefully you're listening to me right now on 100.5 FM, but there are a lot of you that listen around the world. 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
11: A better life with Dr. Sanjay Gupta.
12: When you need your body to perform, but some of your muscles are having trouble, other muscles can sometimes help compensate. This is a great thing short term, but long term it can lead to serious and even chronic aches and pains. So if you've got nagging stiffness or irritation somewhere, don't push through it. Try to figure out why it's happening and how you can correct it. Strength and conditioning specialist Dana Santa says, performing exercises at a deliberate tempo makes it easier to notice when the wrong muscles are taking over, and also gives the intended muscles a chance to engage before that compensation kicks in. Dana suggests that starting with primary movement patterns such as squatting, hinging, pushing, pulling, rotating, and core can help make compensation easiest to identify and to address. I'm Dr. Sanjay Gupta, helping you live a better life.
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0: Shine Down and Young Again on the original 99X. My name is Crash Clark. Saturday is always fun for shenanigans. 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We'll pay you if you answer all 10 questions. 60 seconds, you nail them, boom. 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Yep, Mike D from the Beastie Boys. When I first told my wife about this, I'm like, yo, baby, we're going to be giving away Chuck D tickets. She's like, come again? I said, don't mind if I do.
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0: A little U2 on the original 99X Street of Dreams. My Street of Dreams is going to be 285 because I'm getting the hell out of here and going home to take a nap. Weekend's not done. I got tomorrow. And there is nothing better than Sunday day drinking. Hey, you know what else is going to happen tomorrow? We're going to continue with the Mumford & Sons weekend. 99X and Live Nation presenting Mumford & Sons August 4th at State Farm Arena. We have got your tickets all week. I already gave away two pair. I got no more. They only give me so many. You just keep listening. We got you covered. In the meantime, thank you for listening to the Saturday Shenanigans. I hope you enjoyed. If I offended you, please talk to management. There's a big file with my name on it. My name, Chris Clark. Crash Clark. Good night.
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10: A better life with Dr. Sanjay Gupta.
11: I'm feeling lucky to have my college-age kids home with me for a few weeks this summer. And one of the things I know we're going to be talking about, AI. I've started to use it more often at the hospital to get fresh takes on patient problems that I'm trying to solve. And for my girls, well, I know that they are navigating college now with these new powerful tools, something frankly that you and I couldn't have even imagined when we were in school. But while it may be tempting to outsource your studying and your work to these large language models, I beg you not to. And that's because AI chatbots tend to reproduce what researchers call weird viewpoints. That's an acronym. Western, educated, industrialized, rich, and democratic. Look, AI isn't going away. And admittedly, it can be a really powerful tool. But you don't want it doing your thinking for you. I'm Dr. Sanjay Gupta, helping you live a better life.
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0: 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Frame. Bare Naked Ladies. Muse. Love is our resistance. Blues Traveler. Tori Amos. Noah Kahan. 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
9: We talk a lot here about ultra-processed foods and the many ways in which they can negatively impact your health. They've been linked to weight gain, obesity, type 2 diabetes, cardiovascular disease, even cancer. And now a new study out of UCSF found that high ultra-processed food intake was associated with something called intramuscular fat, which is exactly what it sounds like. That's fat inside your muscles, which can cause them to become weaker. Now, in this particular study, the researchers noticed more wear and tear and pain in people's knees because of weakened thigh muscles. Cutting back on ultra-processed foods isn't easy. The CDC estimates at least half the calories in our diet come from ultra-processed foods. But if you're looking to eat cleaner, cutting out sugar-sweetened beverages, that may be the best number one thing you can do to try and get started. I'm Dr. Sanjay Gupta, helping you live a better life.
0: 99X.

0: Today's guest on Volunteeros is someone who is passionate about the foster care system and about the juvenile justice system. Derek Peavy has been the director of the National Registry of Standby Guardians since 2018. And his background includes everything from web development through technical SEO and even nonprofit finance. So thank you very much, Derek Peavy, for joining us today on Volunteeros Word on the Street. I want to share what you're passionate about with others so that way we can make a difference and try to have some fun while we're doing it. Thank you again for being part of this.
1: Thank you. I really appreciate it, Bob. Really appreciate this opportunity to share what the nonprofit is about, what we want to do with it.
0: Yeah, please do.
1: Thank you.
0: So in that aspect, please tell us, what is the National Registry of Standby Guardians and why is it important?
1: Well, it's a mouthful for one thing. A lot of words in there.
0: Yes. Yeah.
1: The thing is, after my time in foster care, I was in my early 40s and I was talking with the person who I consider my mother, who is my adoptive mother.
0: Yes.
1: And this was 2013. And I said, you know, I really kind of feel like I want to find some way to give back to this because so much has been given to me. And, I started writing on this site called Quora, which I'm not that big of a fan of anymore, but there's still a lot of stuff out there that I've responded to. When I did that in 2013, it was kind of new and I thought, well, this is a way to get my foot into the conversation. And I actually met a few people virtually and even in real life through doing that, who had been in foster care, had similar perspectives, some who had different perspectives. But it was a chance where I realized, okay, it's the only place I'd found online or really anywhere where people in foster care came together and answered questions that people had, shared their experiences, talked about the problems and so forth. And one of the things that I had always seen when I was in foster care and even as an adult, there are always these initiatives, as there always are in politics, to reform the system, to change the system, to make it better, improve the outcomes. And they help around the edges. Marginally, things improve a little bit before they, you know, blow up again, and they improve a little bit over the years. And
0: slow that down. For those of us who don't understand what you mean that they improve around the edges before they blow up
1: again. Well, so starting, my dates are not precise on this because my field is not social work or, you know, I'm not immersed in the legislation of foster care at this point. And that's on purpose. But there are always movements to reform it and have fewer kids in foster care and have better outcomes. And I believe it was around the 90s where more emphasis was placed on kinship care. So it was like, okay, well, instead of putting these kids kinship in foster care,
0: like staying with their families.
1: Yeah. Can we find a relative, a grandmother or whatever? And that's had some success. No doubt. Okay. It has helped around the edges, but you still have 300,000 to 400,000 children a year in foster care. And as we'll get into that, that number has been
0: 300,000 to 400,000 across the country.
1: Across the country.
0: Okay. All right.
1: And so no matter what reforms people come up with, no matter how much legislation is passed, the money that's thrown at it, ultimately you still get a large number of children going through foster care who are abused in the system, who are moved around through multiple homes, who age out. Over 40% of the kids in foster care currently are preteen or teenager. And so they are unlikely to ever probably find a permanent home. They may stay in a long-term foster care that might become sort of their home, but most will age out around 18 and hit the street with no support and nothing. So no matter what the efforts are to reform the system, it really only helps in the margins. And so the idea for a standby guardian was, after my daughter was born, and you may have experienced this too, you start thinking about, well, what happens to my kid or kids if I die or I'm not able to take care of them? Have friends or family, you may have godparents, but you may also execute in your will a, you know, a succession plan, like, you know, who will take care of my children if I die? How will that work? But you can also, in most states, set up a standby guardian for medical purposes. So not related to your death, but let's say that you are going into the hospital for hernia. That's kind of weak. Let's say a kidney replacement, which is a major thing, right?
0: Right, yeah.
1: And you're a single parent. And so you assign guardianship of your child to somebody. They become a standby guardian for the time that you are incapacitated. And that's a legal document. And in most states, you can execute one of those. And the legality of the time that that is enforced can be anywhere from, you know, you're in the hospital for 7 days, you come out, you're feeling good, you're able to resume your duties as a parent, so it ends, or it can be 30 days or 60 days or 6 months. It varies.
0: Okay.
1: Well, the idea behind the National Registry of Standby Guardians is to modify that a little bit. So at birth, to offer services in hospitals, in community centers, in churches, where volunteers can go in, provide a legal document that the state recognizes, notarize it on site, that basically says, if you are ever unable to care for your child, if you are ever deemed unfit as a parent, if your child is ever in danger or child protective services is called and your child is removed from your home, is there someone that you feel your child should go to instead of foster care? And so having that agreement executed and on file and recognized by the court can help prevent children going into foster care. So if a child is taken in by CPS, the idea is that they should be required to search this database to know who this trusted person is that the child can go to. Okay. And of course, there are a number of ways that you can provide safeguards. You can do regular background checks on his appointed guardian. Instead of throwing this kid into a system of foster care, mm-hmm. even for one night, they go to somebody who already knows them. Because the one thing that you will see in foster care is that if a child is in a home where that home has consciously chosen, those parents have said, hey, we want a foster child and we've heard about kid ABC. We want that child.
0: Right.
1: That tends to be a successful placement that leads to long-term placement and even adoption. Same thing with family, with kinship care. If you have a family member who knows that child, cares about that child, and says, hey, I will step up and be that foster parent, that tends to be successful.
0: Yeah,
1: and so the same idea here is you pick somebody that you know, that you feel is stable, and you say, look, if me and my spouse, if we're ever unable to take care of our children, this is where I want them to go. And I don't have to be dead for that to happen. In your will and testament, you would have an order of like where they go to if you die. But this says basically, if I'm alive, but I'm not able to take care of my child, or the court says that I am unfit, this is where I want my child to go.
0: Okay.
1: And so the hope is that that person stays engaged in the child's life, and it becomes a more successful way to, for this child to finish their childhood and into adulthood without breaking the bonds that they already know. Because the biggest problem in foster care, in my opinion, it's not all of the different things you hear about in the media, which are, can be horrific. It's breaking the bonds between the child and the parent. When you do that, you are breaking something so fundamental. You are breaking so much in that person that it's very difficult and near impossible to recover from that long term into being a successful adult. So this idea is one to reduce the burden in foster care, perhaps come close to eliminating it, or the need for it rather, and to put the child in a situation with somebody that they already know where it can be a more successful placement.
0: How does somebody sign up on this national registry to be a standby guardian?
1: Well, so this is a big idea that requires, unfortunately, and this sounds a little cynical, but it requires purchasing a few politicians. I went shopping for that once and realized I did not have the money for that. The problem that we have is
0: you mean
1: kind of
0: lobbying, first
1: problem.
0: Of all, let's be clear.
1: Yeah, it's going to take some lobbying. Absolutely.
0: Yes.
1: Myself and the other two directors, it's sort of a chicken and egg situation where we need this recognized by law. And then even if you did that, you know, the court is likely to say, great, but we don't have to recognize that.
0: Well, what if you made a document where, again, when they go into the hospital for childbirth, you know, it's just an additional document that the parent could then say, hey, I would like to register this person as that standby guardian.
1: So you're talking about you need a pilot. So either in a city or in a state where you can get permission to do that and know that the courts are going to recognize that document. So that's where it comes down to lobbying is like, okay, we need some people on our side in a state house to help us push through a pilot program where they'll recognize the agreement. And then we have the funds to go out and see if we can execute this agreement in numbers large enough to see that this works.
0: Okay. Here's a question. Why isn't that being done? Because it seems like it would be a great idea and a no-brainer that if you've got children that are being born, if they had some kind of standby, like an extended circle of support that was listed, then in case, again, just the same concept of the in case of emergency contact, these people would be there.
1: No, I think it's the same reason that, you know, you and I have been buying Bitcoin every day, right? So people don't do this because they do not anticipate bad things happening. I mean, that's human nature. We don't anticipate bad things happening. Let's say you and your spouse, you have a child, right? And you've got, you know, you're making ends meet, but you can come up with maybe $1,000 extra in an emergency, right? So your child's born and you think, gosh, I really need to have, you know, my last will and testament, and I need to have like a healthcare directive, and I need to have all of these things in place. Yeah. Let me go find an attorney. And you realize, like, I can't afford that, right?
0: $500
1: an hour just for the phone call. So you never execute the document.
0: Okay.
1: Right? Most people never execute that document. And they just assume, well, you know, if something happens to us, I'm sure my parents will step up, or my brother or my sister or my aunt or my uncle.
0: Okay.
1: And then, of course, you know, 6 years go by. Yeah, not necessarily. And you find out that your child, you know, maybe they have some severe developmental delays. And it turns out the number of people who want to take care of your child maybe isn't as great as you thought. Right? So there are a lot of reasons why people don't do this already.
0: So sure.
1: Right. And, you know, the thing is, a lot of kids, when people think about foster care, I think generally the idea is people think either, and this is completely wrong, but it's the image, they either think that the kid is some kind of troublemaker. You do not get put in foster care for being a bad kid. Okay. You do not get put in foster care for running away from home. Okay? You put in foster care because your parents can't take care of you. It's nothing that the kid does. It's what's done to them. Okay. So people, you know, often still have that misperception. But kids go into foster care because either they've been neglected, they've been abused, or there's a medical situation. And that's more often than people think, that there is a medical situation. You know, in our case, for my brother and I, our parents were divorced. It was a motorcycle accident. My mother fell off the motorcycle. She was in the hospital for 4 months. She was in a coma for part of that. She was partially paralyzed on half of her body. She was in constant pain. And when she came out of that, you know, and went through some rehabilitation, still partially paralyzed, still in pain, and the marriage didn't last. And so you end up with a split family now. This is the mid-70s, early 70s. And so, you know, a woman who is deemed at that time handicapped, single mom, is not going to find employment. And so one thing leads to another. And then the state comes in and says, oh, there's neglect. And that can all be debated. But that's not an untypical story. These days, as we think about drugs, we think about right. In the 80s, the crack epidemic, yes. As they call it. And then now it's the opioid or meth. Right. Okay. So there's currently a national sex register offender, or national registry of sex offenders, the NRS,

0: And then you can pay for background checks. Yeah, we want to do the same kind of thing. We want this to be a list that not the public would access this, but a list that the court could access.
1: Okay.
0: Because this is confidential information, right? You know, if you have a minor and you've said, I've executed this document and this is where this child would go to, you don't want Jim Bob over here, you know, finding out about that. Just, I mean, because it's just not appropriate. So the database, the registry would be something that is only accessed by law enforcement, CPS, DFACS, courts, that kind of thing.
1: Okay.
0: But the idea is that they would be required to look in that database or the contact.
1: Okay.
0: And if it's there, that's where the child would go. So long as the agreement is valid, so long as the person on that agreement passes, you know, a current background check, that's where the child would go.
1: Well, it seems like it's a no-brainer. So where's the bottleneck? What's happening that this hasn't passed?
0: Well, I have no idea. I don't think anybody has ever considered this idea. When I've shared it with people, it's always a new idea that nobody has ever thought of.
1: But I wouldn't think that this is on most politicians' radar to start off with.
0: No, I don't. Because, well, you have a huge organization that is funded to the tune of hundreds of millions of dollars. It employs a tremendous number of people. There are thousands of nonprofits that exist solely to help support the current foster system as it is. But what that does is it provides another pillar of support under a system that is already not really effective. My point is that you have a whole industry with a huge amount of inertia in one direction.
1: Okay.
0: And that direction is to support the current system. So when you come in and you say, listen, I've got an idea that I think is not only cost effective, but is really simple to do and would benefit every single person in society, right?
1: Yes.
0: And it's simple, but it's going to take a couple of changes. What people hear is they hear a threat to what they are doing.
1: Yeah.
0: There's a lot of inertia in the direction that you're, you know, moving away from.
1: Yeah. Change is scary when it happens to us, but it's good when it comes from us. So if this is something that could simplify the system, or if this is something that could facilitate and expedite the system in a foster care situation, I would think and I would hope that as more people become aware of this, they would absolutely be on board with supporting it. So again, the National Registry of Standby Guardians. Here's the next question. How can people get involved? How can they help?
0: So we do have a site. It's old fashioned these days, but we do have a website. It is nrsbg.org. So it's five letters instead of five words.
1: Nice.
0: You should be able to find it pretty easily.
1: nrsbg.org.
0: Correct.
1: National Registry of Standby Guardians. Love it. We've got to take a break for a few moments to pay the bills, but we'll be right back after these important messages with more from Derek Peavy and the National Registry of Standby Guardians right here on Volunteeros Word on the Street.
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3: X.
1: Thank you for listening to Volunteeros Word on the Street. I'm Bob Carter, and with me today is Derek Peavy from the National Registry of Standby Guardians. And that website again is,
0: NRSBG. And so it just recaps a little bit of what we're trying to do. And there's just a link to get involved. We don't have a lot of information out there because initially we had put a contact number and a few things out there. And within a month of setting up the site, we had some calls that came in from people whose children had just been taken into CPS. And we're asking us to help them. And we're like, okay, we can't, that's not what we're doing. That's not what we can do yet. And so we removed that because like, that is really horrible. If we're putting that out there and people are thinking that we're able, a large enough agency to just step in and help immediately with that. We don't want people to have that misconception. So what we're trying to do is to basically change the approach and to have it recognized by the courts and then set up this national database so that the courts, CPS, if people involved in this can search for the people who want to care for kids who are at risk, because that's how you make a better outcome.
1: Excellent.
0: On our site, I did put a little blurb about, you know, how I came up with this idea, but why it applied to me. And so I'll just kind of go into that real quick. But my brother and I were in a number of foster homes. He aged out after the fourth and I went on for a total of seven. And it was my seventh home when I was 15 that I moved into that became my family. And one of the things that was so striking about that to me is that they had heard about me through a friend of theirs who knew my brother and I from our fourth foster home, which had been really horrible. And

0: they had told my family, hey, this kid is looking for a home and he's not a trouble. You know, he's an easy kid. And so they got involved and decided to become foster parents specifically to have me in their home. And so I was not somebody who was resistant to the idea of a good place to live. And I don't think a lot of foster kids are, though some have been so abused and through so much that they just can't. But I moved in at 15 and it became a great place to be. And I stayed there for a long time and that became my family. And they were dealing with health issues when they did that. Mom had just recovered from a mastectomy, still going through chemo for breast cancer. And dad had a genetic degenerative disease that eventually took his life. So these were average people who had two kids of their own who were very welcoming to me and very accepting. Their entire family was. And, you know, it worked. And so when I sat down after the birth of my daughter in 2013, I was talking with my mom because we had just gone through the process of an adult adoption or planning for her end of life. I thought, you know, how does my experience matter? Right. Because at that point, and especially today, you've got all these stories of people who are just, everybody wants to knock everything down and tell you how bad something is. And I wanted to know, why did my experience work? Why did I succeed? Because there's a certain amount of guilt with that. Okay. Mm. And so it occurred to me that the thing that mattered is these people decided, I want you, right? The same way that we want our own children. And so that to me is probably the most powerful thing about this idea is identifying at birth who in your family's life would be willing to be your stand-in parent for your child. And right. That's the person that we want. If you ever are deemed unfit or can't take care of the child, that's where you want your child to go, not into foster care. But I will say that, for instance, in Oregon, there is not a great track record. They went through a period in the recent years where they were housing children in hotels outside of the state of Oregon because they didn't have enough homes. And they're looking at, you know, possibly having to do that again. So, yeah, you know, I want to give you a few stats because this is, to me, what's very interesting about why this problem matters. I am just curious if you can make a guess about the percentage of the U.S. population potentially alive today, my age, that's 55. So anyone in America today, 55 and under, what percentage of that population has been in foster care?
1: 5%? 10%?
0: Close. About 6.5%. So the true number of people in the country alive today who've been in foster care is quite large. But you'll never know it because people don't discuss it. It's not something that people really talk about. And it goes through waves. So you had a peak in the 70s, you know, a couple of years after I entered the system of about 500,000 kids in 1 year in foster care. That was 1977. And then it peaked again in the late 90s, and it's kind of been on its way down since then, but the line overall is still trending up. So last year, the estimate is about 330,000 kids were still in foster care. And of course, the problem is that that's going to surge again, right? So you will have recessions. You will have another drug epidemic of some kind. It's inevitable, right? So the system that exists now that everybody is trying to fine tune and modify and make some changes around the edges, right? Because they're thinking, hey, it's gone down. There's only 300,000 people. Well, you know, at some point in the near future, there's going to be a recession or there's going to be another drug epidemic. And so that number is going to surge again. And so it will not be able to handle that surge again, as has happened so many times in the past. And so again, the reason for this idea is to prevent those kinds of surges, to try to keep bringing the number down and to put kids in homes where they're actually wanted.
1: Okay. I would assume that your next steps are going to be...
0: Well, I think we've got to raise some money before we can even do that. So one of the co-directors is in Colorado, and she has a lot of really deep experience in the foster care system. And that's Melanie Jordan. And she's with the Office of Respondent Parents Council. She's a case strategy director. Colorado is a possibility. And then Ansley Van Buskirk, she's in Florida. She's been in the private adoption field for a long time. She's familiar with foster care. So we got to start talking to some people and see if we can get
1: legislation passed. But you're looking to do this in a state level. And
0: yeah, I don't think that you can try. I mean, you could try this at a county level. That could be done and it would be a lot easier. But I think that you would see a much broader set of results if you could do it at a state level. Because, you know, you have, if you, whatever county you're in, you're going to have children who maybe their family was actually originally from a different county, like two counties over.
1: Right.
0: But they've fallen on hard times. And so last month they moved into your county, right?
1: Right.
0: And so now everything falls apart and the kid goes into foster care. Well, they don't have any connections in your county, but two counties over, they do, right?
1: Right.
0: But they're now going to be the property of the county where they were taken in. And when I say property, I want to be very clear here. I'm not making a comparison to something like chattel slavery, but I'm telling you that is the legal term. When you go into foster care, you are then the property of the state.
1: Okay.
0: You belong to the state. So you're going to belong to the state and to the county where you're taken in. So if you can do something like this on a state level, I think that's more effective, because while we could do it, let's say in your county, we didn't do it in the county where this family was originally from. And so it has no effect on that
1: right.
0: child.
1: Is but that, wouldn't it, I mean, wouldn't DFACS at least look at the registry list and say, okay, this is the person, let's reach out to them, let's talk to them first?
0: Ideally, they would. But if we do this as a pilot in one county, then two counties over where that child's taken in, if we're not doing it in that county, DFACS in that county is not required to use the database. You see what I'm saying?
1: Yes.
0: Each county has its own Department of Children and Services, or Department of Human Services, as they call it here. Mm-hmm. You know, so it's at a state level, but it's also managed at a county level.
1: Okay.
0: And so, you know, you're in, what's the county that you're in?
1: I'm in Jackson County, but.
0: Okay, you know, so you're in Jackson. So let's say.
1: I mean, obviously, yeah, Atlanta Metro.
0: Let's say that we managed to do this in Jackson County, right?
1: Mm-hmm.
0: And Jackson, you know, Department of Family and Children Services says, yeah, this is a great idea. We'll use your database for every child that comes in. You know, we'll keep you updated. We'll see if this works. And, you know, a child comes in and they just moved into Jackson County 2 months ago. Their life has fallen apart. So let's say they move down to DeKalb, right?
1: Right.
0: But we've made an agreement with Jackson.
1: Yes.
0: DeKalb does not have to use it, right?
1: Right.
0: So it's not gonna work. Like, we're gonna have an example there where
1: I mean, obviously, it seems like it would be in their best interest for the.
0: You're talking about how many thousands of social workers in DeKalb County? How many hundreds or thousand social workers are in DeKalb County?
1: Again, this is something I don't know at all, but
0: yeah, it's not a small number, and okay. So you have to talk. You know, you have to encourage their head of operations to say, hey. Their director, we want you to also, when this kid comes in at 3 a.m. in the morning with all of their stuff in a garbage bag, crying, sick, we want you or your caseworker to also query the database that we have going for Jackson County residents, right?
1: Right.
0: They're not going to do it. They're not going to do it, right?
1: Okay.
0: The child's going to go into an emergency home.
1: Right.
0: And then if you're lucky, when they have a court hearing at some point, somebody might say, hey, I heard about this thing. It's only in Jackson County, but let's check it. Now, it's still great if we could do that.
1: Yeah.
0: But if you can do it on a state level, I think that what you're going to get is more meaningful data. So if you do it on a state level, you're able to say, okay, over a 5-year period, we executed how many of our thousands agreements? X went into the system and Y were placed with their standby guardian. And only this small number represented by Z went into foster care. And so we can point to, hey, this idea is working.
1: Yes. Okay. So next steps would be to reach out to you.
0: NRSBG.org.
1: NRSBG.org, the National Registry of Standby Guardians. Derek Peavy, I want to thank you very, very much for talking to us about such a serious subject that we don't often hear about. Obviously, it happens every single year. And just like you said, there are a lot of children that when they are placed into the foster care system, they are shuffled around. They don't find that forever home that they need for love and support and for them to become the best versions of themselves that they can be. So this absolutely makes a difference for the better. And I want to thank you very much for being on Volunteeros and for helping to spread the word on the street. Thank you, Derek.
0: My pleasure. Thank you, Bob.

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1: 90.9.

Jim James without his jacket. Come again from the upcoming solo release, Wowed Out. Good morning, Organic X on the original 99X. Here's Alana Davis.

0: Matt Kearney on the original 99X Organic X this Sunday morning here with you till noon. Nothing left to lose. Hi, it's Matt Organic Jones. It is a Mumford & Sons weekend, which gives another excuse to play a ton of Mumford this morning and offer up several opportunities to win tickets, including one in just about 10 minutes from now here on Organic X.
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0: Black Sedan, Charlie Crockett on the original 99X. Charlie taking some heat this past week over the dropping of Twin Temples from two dates of his U.S. tour. All over satanic affiliations. Charlie thought that the band was just kind of a Black Sabbath type gimmick, and when he found out that they were serious in their beliefs, decided to just go ahead and part ways. Less controversial acts coming up in just a few moments, including Jack Johnson and one of two bands that will be performing this Tuesday night in Atlanta.
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9: 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How would you like $1 million just for listening to my show? 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But, you know, I can give you something better. 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

Jack Johnson with Hermanos Gutierrez. Jack here, August 21st, playing with Lake Street Dive at Maris Bank Amphitheater in Alpharetta. And nearly a month before, this Tuesday night, playing with Toad the Wet Sprocket out at the Cobb Energy Center is Men at Work. Here's Men at Work's Colin Hay with a stripped-down version of one of your favorites. 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

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Here's the very original Leonard Cohen. Suzanne.

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0: Brandi Carlile here September 3rd playing in Duluth at Gas South Arena with the head and the heart. Brandi was a roofer when she was trying to make her way into music. Not a fun position, especially this time of year. 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

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Here's Biba Doobie. Jill's got your Biba Doobie tickets for October 14th all this week.

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I know they got plenty young blood left in them, and plenty nights under pink skies.

REM on Organic X on the original 99X. And before that, the aforementioned naval serviceman, Mr. Zach Bryan, moving us now into Houndmouth and their latest. There's Tiger Blood. 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

0: 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A stripped-down version of a Beck favorite is up next, and we'll have more Mumford & Sons tickets for you in the 9 o'clock hour. 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

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Very soon, music from this Tuesday night show at Cobb Energy Performing Arts Center. 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

Heard the Wet Sprocket from their Live X. See them live this Tuesday night with Men at Work and Shonen Knife at the Cobb Energy Performing Arts Center. 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
1: Well, here's my final serenade. 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

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I will have more Mumford & Sons tickets for you this morning, and we'll have them throughout today here on 99X. In the meantime, great new music. Cassius Culpepper. The song is Believe.

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0: 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Matt Organic Jones. Good morning. Morning X is back tomorrow with Barnes and Crash and your Mike D tickets. Mike D of the Beastie Boys playing the Eastern on September 5th and your opportunity to be there every weekday at 7:40 this week when the Morning X ticket window opens. I'll be back in a moment with one of the trio of Boy Genius teaming up with Hozier, plus a singer-songwriter out of Chattanooga that is on his way to possibly being the next Noah Kahan.
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This next artist, born in Monrovia, Liberia, and adopted by missionary parents, brought back to the States and raised in Chattanooga, Tennessee, on the music of Fleet Foxes and Mumford and Sons. 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

Thomas Dolby, Organic X on the original 99X. A whole 4 hours of just that on Resurrection Sunday, starting here at noon with Steve Craig. Well, the next time you'll see this Atlanta-based artist, she'll be opening up for Pat Benatar down at the Fred in Peachtree City. It's Sarah Moots with Enjoy the Ride.

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1: I'm feeling lucky to have my college-age kids home with me for a few weeks this summer. And one of the things I know we're going to be talking about, AI. I've started to use it more often at the hospital to get fresh takes on patient problems that I'm trying to solve. And for my girls, well, I know that they are navigating college now with these new powerful tools. Something, frankly, that you and I couldn't have even imagined when we were in school. But while it may be tempting to outsource your studying and your work to these large language models, I beg you not to. And that's because AI chatbots tend to reproduce what researchers call weird viewpoints. That's an acronym: Western, educated, industrialized, rich, and democratic. Look, AI isn't going away, and admittedly, it can be a really powerful tool, but you don't want it doing your thinking for you. I'm Dr. Sanjay Gupta, helping you live a better life.
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That is the latest from Beck. October 30th, he'll be making his appearance at the Roxy. 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
9: Everyone poops. It's not just the name of a classic potty training book. It's a universal truth. Even though everyone does it, almost no one wants to talk about it. Dr. Tricia Pasricha wants to change that. She's the author of a new book. It's called You've Been Pooping All Wrong. And she says there are three critical P's of pooping. The first is propulsion. Both the voluntary push you exert and the involuntary contractions that happen naturally within your body. Top line, when you feel the need to go, don't hold it. The second P is pliability, which refers to stool softness.

0: fitness. The keys to this one are making sure you're drinking enough water and eating enough fiber. And the last P is for pelvic floor. If you can get your knees up above your waist while you're on the toilet, like on a stool or a garbage can or a stack of books even, that can make all the difference. I'm Dr. Sanjay Gupta, helping you live a better life.
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0: voice of Hope Sandoval and Hala. That's Mazzy Star on Organic X on the original 99X. 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

0: need your body to perform, but some of your muscles are having trouble, other muscles can sometimes help compensate. This is a great thing short term, but long term, it can lead to serious and even chronic aches and pains. So if you've got nagging stiffness or irritation somewhere, don't push through it. Try to figure out why it's happening and how you can correct it. Strength and conditioning specialist Dana Santa says, performing exercises at a deliberate tempo makes it easier to notice when the wrong muscles are taking over, and also gives the intended muscles a chance to engage before that compensation kicks in. Dana suggests that starting with primary movement patterns such as squatting, hinging, pushing, pulling, rotating, and core can help make compensation easiest to identify and to address. I'm Dr. Sanjay Gupta, helping you live a better life.
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It'll sound exactly like that, I would think. Guster with the Atlanta Symphony at Symphony Hall, October 16th and 17th. 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

0: You know, as great as Simon Le Bon sounds now, even, you know, with Duran Duran, yes, they still out there touring. He doesn't do that song because that's a hard note to hit. Ah, remember when we were wild boys? Yes, the 80s. That's what this is all about, Resurrection Sunday. Welcome to it. My name is Steve Craig. Oh, on the way, I've got stuff from Talking Heads and the Tom Tom Club. They're tied in together. Pixies on the way, Romantics, the Primitives. We'll do some Dead Kennedys, Simple Minds, A Flock of Seagulls, The Replacements, Pet Shop Boys, and the list goes on. For in the next few hours, dive into the 80s with me.
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Tom Club and Genius of Love. Since I played Talking Heads live during wartime, I thought I'd give the spinoff band a little love. Tom Club, Chris Franz, and Tina Weymouth, the rhythm section of Talking Heads, got together with that project in 1981. Now, back in the late 80s, Jerry Harrison, the keyboardist and guitarist for Talking Heads, did his own solo thing. Casual Gods is what he called it. Jerry Harrison and Rev It Up at 99X.

0: Look, I stepped up and made a vowel movement. You learn something every time you listen to Resurrection Sunday. A-E-I-O-U, sometimes Y. Eben Ozen did that back in 1983. It's Resurrection Sunday on 99X. All weekend long, even during Resurrection Sunday. The Summer Games main event continues. Mumford & Sons in concert August 4th, State Farm Arena. All weekend long, free tickets. We call it the main event because their new album is called Prize Fighter. See, we're being creative. And the undercard, that's medium build. That's the band is opening up. Just listen. I'll tell you when to text in and win your tickets in just minutes.
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18: A better life with Dr. Sanjay Gupta.
19: We talk a lot here about ultra-processed foods and the many ways in which they can negatively impact your health. They've been linked to weight gain, obesity, type 2 diabetes, cardiovascular disease, even cancer. And now a new study out of UCSF found that high ultra-processed food intake was associated with something called intramuscular fat, which is exactly what it sounds like. That's fat inside your muscles, which can cause them to become weaker. Now, in this particular study, the researchers noticed more wear and tear and pain in people's knees because of weakened thigh muscles. Cutting back on ultra-processed foods isn't easy. The CDC estimates at least half the calories in our diet come from ultra-processed foods. But if you're looking to eat cleaner, cutting out sugar-sweetened beverages, that may be the best number one thing you can do to try and get started. I'm Dr. Sanjay Gupta, helping you live a better life.
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0: Dexy's Midnight Runners on the original 99X and Resurrection Sunday. I'm thinking, you know, when Mumford & Sons showed up on the scene, having a banjo in their music and your music was a novel thing. But, you know, Dexy's Midnight Runners were doing it in 1982, playing banjo on Come On, Eileen. Want to go see Mumford & Sons? It's the 99X Summer Games main event. I got free tickets for you. 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It's going to be happening August 4th at State Farm Arena. All you got to do is text the keyword WAIT, like the song I Will Wait. WAIT, W-A-I-T. Not WAIT like welterweight. WAIT, W-A-I-T. Am I being confusing? Text that keyword WAIT to 470-741-9999 right now for your chance to win your way into Mumford & Sons.
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Believe it or not, that song was the inspiration for Bart Simpson. Because Danny Elfman, Boingo Boingo, composed the theme song to The Simpsons. By the way, Danny Elfman has confirmed that for the Shaky Knees performance and his tour, he's got a full band behind him. He'll be at Shaky Knees in September. That means a lot of Oingo Boingo on the set list, I'm sure, and hopefully including that one. It's Resurrection Sunday on 99X. I'm Steve Craig, climbing up Salisbury Hill with Peter Gabriel.

0: Kaja, Goo Goo, Too Shy, Chris Lamal, who also recorded just under Lamal. Remember, he did the Never Ending Story theme. His last name, Hamill, you juxtapose the letter and you get Lamal. Isn't he clever? It's Resurrection Sunday on 99X. My name is Steve Craig, OMD. Men Without Hats, Echo and the Bunnymen, the Cars, the Polecats. Gonna shock you back into the 80s. Bow Wow Wow's on the way. Nick Kershaw, I got a great lineup of stuff for you. Hope you can stick around.
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2: A better life with Dr. Sanjay Gupta.
3: When we talk about how much exercise someone should get, current guidelines call for about 150 minutes of moderate intensity exercise or 75 minutes of vigorous intensity exercise every week. New study out of the UK makes a strong case for vigorous exercise if and when you can do it. Now, researchers determined that even little bursts of vigorous exercise can significantly reduce someone's risk of 8 different diseases: dementia, type 2 diabetes, fatty liver disease, chronic respiratory disease, chronic kidney disease, immune-mediated inflammatory diseases, major cardiovascular events, and atrial fibrillation. We're not talking about complicated training programs here. Just work with what you can into your everyday life. If you are breathless and unable to speak in complete sentences, then you've hit the mark. I'm Dr. Sanjay Gupta, helping you live a better life.
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11: 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Anyway, I know that my show, The Morning X, was voted greatest radio show, but in all honesty, Will Pendarvis in the afternoon is so much better than me, and he's funnier and better looking, and all the ladies say so. 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All the youngsters, the youths, they're all like, YOLO, Will Pendarvis. 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

Men Without Hits. I mean, Men Without Hats. And they always jokingly are referred to as a one-hit wonder, but they actually had two hits. There was another song called Pop Goes the World that they did, which turned into this major soccer chant, specifically for Japan through the World Cup. It was interesting. 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

0: The Polecats. Boz Bohr, the leader of that band, playing guitar, singing, became Morrissey's right-hand man all the way through his solo classic period. Yeah. Boz Bohr and the Polecats. Make a circuit with me. Let's connect tomorrow morning on the Morning X for $1,000. 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Once to give you $1,000 in the Morning X show quiz showdown. 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Mike D of the Beastie Boys coming September 5th to the Eastern. That should be very interesting. I can't wait to see what he's going to be doing. Also at around 8:40, Do the Math, Gain Perspective. Sounds like a fortune cookie fortune, but no, a clinical psychologist explains all. Now, if you want to study up for the $1,000 or if anything you've missed, the Morning X podcast is called The End, Entertainment News Daily. 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
1: Uncontrollable Urge is the name of that song. 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They're so much fun. Still, they're so much fun live. 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

Simon Le Bon and Duran Duran, I Don't Want Your Love. I'll just leave her to her own devices, if you know what I mean.

0: Erasure. Let's break these chains of love. Break out of the 80s here in a little bit. Thanks for checking us out on Resurrection Sunday. If you like what you hear, every day at noon I do it on the House of Retro Pleasure. So I'll see you tomorrow on The Steve Show. 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

I could use some REM sleep, but I do have stuff for that. Mm-hmm. 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

0: That sounds really, really good. Sublime Until the Sun Explodes on the original 99X. And of course, you know, his father 30 years ago passed away. And in fact, that's the last time that we had new Sublime music. It's been 30 years, well, up until this past June. And 30 years ago, we had the Olympics here, the biggest party in the world. And what we're doing is, yes, the 99X Summer Games going on right now. And listen, these are some of the artists and bands you can get tickets to that we have. Jack White, Muse, Social Distortion, Collective Soul, the list goes on and on. In fact, some of these shows you might be able to win starting tomorrow. 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

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You know what? I want to play you the new Social Distortion. I'm going to play you two Social Distortion songs because they're so awesome. 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

0: We've had that since May, Social Distortion, Born to Kill, right here on the original 99X. Yes, brand new Social Distortion. How great is that? It's been a long time, what, almost 10, 15 years, something like that? Well, Planet Jill debuted that first. Are you familiar with her show? Yeah, Planet Jill, she does new music from 8 to 9, Monday through Friday, and tomorrow is Monday, so you get a whole hour of new music, so you got to tune in to see what she's got.
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18: A better life with Dr. Sanjay Gupta.
19: When we talk about how much exercise someone should get, current guidelines call for about 150 minutes of moderate intensity exercise or 75 minutes of vigorous intensity exercise every week. New study out of the UK makes a strong case for vigorous exercise if and when you can do it. Now, researchers determined that even little bursts of vigorous exercise can significantly reduce someone's risk of 8 different diseases: dementia, type 2 diabetes, fatty liver disease, chronic respiratory disease, chronic kidney disease, immune-mediated inflammatory diseases, major cardiovascular events, and atrial fibrillation. We're not talking about complicated training programs here. Just work with what you can into your everyday life. If you are breathless and unable to speak in complete sentences, then you've hit the mark. I'm Dr. Sanjay Gupta, helping you live a better life.
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Oh, it sounds like a happy song. The Police on the original 99X. Always love seeing this band live. Such a great jam band, and of course, some great tunes. My Morning Jacket, I'm Amazed. 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

0: Well, in September at the concert, not going to be here in Atlanta, unfortunately, they're going to announce who their new drummer is going to be. That's been under wraps for quite a while. Pearl Jam on the original 99X, and I'm sure concert announcements, big news. You'll hear that on The Morning X. Tomorrow, they got Mike D, of course, from the Beastie Boys. They got tickets for that. It's The Morning X ticket window. And something weird, 840, doing the math, gain perspective. I don't know. It's something about clinical psychology. So 840, that happens tomorrow. I'm Doug. I'm going to play you a couple of Green Day songs and might go back to Jar of Flies too next here on 99X.
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I like that. Green Day, I'm never gonna RIP on the original 99X. And, well, Nimrod, I was like, wait a minute, that's from the Nimrod soundtrack? Yeah, Green Day's got a movie coming out April 15th, pretty much all about them, so I love a good music biopic. Alice in Chains, well, they need one too. It's 99X.

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7: A better life with Dr. Sanjay Gupta.
8: When we talk about how much exercise someone should get, current guidelines call for about 150 minutes of moderate intensity exercise or 75 minutes of vigorous intensity exercise every week. New study out of the UK makes a strong case for vigorous exercise if and when you can do it. Now, researchers determined that even little bursts of vigorous exercise can significantly reduce someone's risk of 8 different diseases: dementia, type 2 diabetes, fatty liver disease, chronic respiratory disease, chronic kidney disease, immune-mediated inflammatory diseases, major cardiovascular events, and atrial fibrillation. We're not talking about complicated training programs here. Just work with what you can into your everyday life. If you are breathless and unable to speak in complete sentences, then you've hit the mark. I'm Dr. Sanjay Gupta, helping you live a better life.
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I've often wondered what happened to his sister, the shotgun waiting the kid. Hope they're doing great. Billy Idol on the original 99X. I wonder what her name is. It's not Apple or Moses. Oh, that's what this guy named his kids. Coldplay's on. It is 99X.

0: question. I just saw the 99X van and some doofus driving it. Does he give any tickets away? You guys have any contests with, if you see the van or anything?
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0: 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Death Cab for Cutie, well, they do the main theme for that. 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

That song, How Soon Is Now, and the whole entire Nothing Shocking album from Jane's Addiction really hooked me into the alternative world, and 30 plus years later, here we go. I'm Doug. It is the original 99X, then The Cure. He didn't like that.

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0: 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And hey, we're going to see them in September the 19th. And here's some more concerts.
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0: 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The 21st, Jack Johnson at Ameris Bank Amphitheater. Social Distortion, Descendants, The Chats at the Coca-Cola Roxy, September 1st. And looking ahead to October the 2nd, Indigo Girls with Linda Perry. 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
11: A better life with Dr. Sanjay Gupta.
12: As someone who's been married nearly 25 years, I'll tell you, there's a lot of great things about having a spouse. And according to a new study out of the University of Miami Health System, marriage might even be linked to a lower risk of cancer. Why? Well, the researchers said people who are married are less likely to engage in risky behavior. They're more likely to get a nudge to go to regular preventive medicine appointments and screenings. And they have a partner to share the load of family obligations, household chores, and finances. No one is saying you should get married in the pursuit of better health. But if you are single, how can you build a strong support system to maybe get some of these same benefits? Do your own research, find out what's important, and then hold members of your squad accountable and let them hold you accountable as well. That can provide a lot of support. I'm Dr. Sanjay Gupta, helping you live a better life.
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I was just waiting for that string to snap there. Violent Femmes on the original 99X. Well, we got to see Butch Walker last week, a now official member of this band, Train. And they played this, I almost guarantee it. 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

0: this weird feeling that we're going to have a big announcement with that band sometime soon. The Foo Fighters on the original 99X. Hi, I'm Doug, and tomorrow is Monday, and that's good news for you, well, at least concert-wise, because Morning X, they got Mike D tickets, of course, from the Beastie Boys. The Steve Show's got Social Distortions with the Descendants and the Chats. Muse tickets up for grab for the after-school special with Will Pendarvis, and then Planet Chill, Biabadoobi, and The Wiz, October 14th. She'll have those sometime during her show. Hey, give me a second, because there's a legendary guitarist that has a solo record out, and you'll know him from The Smiths. Take three guesses who that is. Well, we'll do both of those next here on 99X.
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See? Just like the Smiths. Johnny Marr's spin on the original 99X. Unfortunately, we got to wait till October for that album to come out, The Age of Everything. I wonder if Morrissey's going to buy that. 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

0: Seems like just yesterday that came out. Mumford and Sons' Little Lion Man on the original 99X. And yes, they're back again. October 4th. It's coming up here in a couple of weeks. Say, you want to go to the show? 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